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Welcome to the Outlaws Saturday Night Rebellion with your host, James Cook.

It's the Outlaw Saturday Night Rebellion. I'm your host, James Cook. Thank you for joining me on a Saturday night. Coming up, Cody Johnson makes a big splash on late night television. We'll also talk about Hudson Westbrook reaching another career milestone. Pat Green brings the spirit of Luckenbach to a brand new live album. And we are going to look ahead at some of the biggest Texas Red Dirt albums on the way this summer. Plus, brand new music from Garrett Talamantes, Caitlin Butts, Creed Fisher, and Billy Joe. It's all coming up right here on the Outlaw Saturday Night Rebellion, your home for Texas Red Dirt.

I wish I had my picture on the Rolling Stone today. And I wish that the Inquirer would spread a rumor that I was gay. Well, I wish I had some buddies

0: It's the Outlaw Saturday Night Rebellion. I'm your host, James Cook, and thank you for joining me on a Saturday night. Got some great Texas Red Dirt scoop for you. The road keeps getting longer for Whiskey Myers. They've officially extended their tour into the fall with new stops across Arkansas, Louisiana, and beyond. Now, joining them on some select dates will be Southall, the Ransom Brothers, and more. But you might want to mark this one down. August 9th, 2026, they're going to be at the Dos Equis Pavilion in Dallas, Texas, with the Black Crowes and Southall. Now, if you've been waiting for another chance to catch one of country music's loudest live shows, this is it. 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
1: 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Welcome to the Outlaws Saturday Night Rebellion, where the renegades of country music come alive.

0: 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A little reminder how she did me wrong.
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0: It's the Outlaws Saturday Night Rebellion. I'm your host, James Cook, and thank you for joining me on a Saturday night. Big news in country music this week as Hudson Westbrook's House Again has officially been certified double platinum by RIAA, surpassing 2 million units sold. That milestone comes even without the track reaching number one on the Billboard Hot Country Songs charts. That shows the kind of long-term fan support and streaming power he's got behind it. It's another sign that new voices and country are breaking through in a big way, no matter what that chart says.
1: The Outlaw Saturday Night Rebellion, blazing trails through the heartland of Texoma.
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It's the Outlaw Saturday Night Rebellion. I'm your host, James Cook, and thank you for joining me on a Saturday night. Seymour, it is time to celebrate 130 years of Texas tradition. The Seymour Rodeo Association is marking a milestone anniversary July 10th and 11th with two nights of rodeo action, live entertainment, and hometown excitement. Then on Saturday night, Texas country favorite Mike Ryan will be taking the stage out there in Seymour for a concert you do not want to miss. I saw him live on some TikTok real quick, just him doing an acoustic for an entire audience. Man, he is captivating live. Round up your friends, bring the family, join the celebration that's been 130 years in the making. The Seymour Rodeo, July 10th and 11th. Be there when history makes a great Texas weekend.

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0: It's the Outlaw Saturday Night Rebellion. I'm your host, James Cook. And hey, lots of great music headed our way this year. Texas and Red Dirt fans have a lot to look forward to over the next few months. Rich O'Toole kicks things off July 3rd with the re-release of American Kid. July also brings new albums from Robert Earl Keen, Jamie Richards, Tristan Robertson, and Wyatt Flores. Then in August, look for some fresh music from Silverada and Ray Wiley Hubbard. September wraps it up with new music from Wade Bowen, Corey Kent, and Uncle Lucius. This is shaping up to be a huge summer for Texas and Red Dirt music. We'll keep you up to date on all the latest releases.
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5: A better life with Dr. Sanjay Gupta.
6: A colleague of mine went to a meeting of the primetime seniors the other week. There are programs like this all over the country for people in their 60s, 70s, 80s, and beyond to stay active. It's not just something to keep older folks busy. It helps to keep their bodies in shape and their brains sharp. Showing up with a good attitude is a must, and research shows that having the right mindset actually does lead to better physical aging. So if you need some suggestions to boost your positivity, experts we talked to recommended focusing on goals, which can boost your confidence. Practice gratitude, they said. One of the seniors my colleague met told her that just waking up in the morning is, quote, better than the alternative. That's true. Focus on the things you can control. Diet and exercise. And very importantly, surround yourself with positive people, because that can be contagious. I'm Dr. Sanjay Gupta, helping you live a better life.
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0: It's the Outlaw Saturday Night Rebellion. I'm your host, James Cook. And Seymour, it's time to celebrate 130 years of Texas tradition. The Seymour Rodeo Association is marking a milestone anniversary July 10th and 11th with two nights of rodeo action, live entertainment, and hometown excitement. Then on Saturday night, do not forget Mike Ryan will be taking the stage for a concert you do not want to miss. So round up the friends, bring the family, join the celebration that's been 130 years in the making. The Seymour Rodeo, July 10th and 11th. Be there when history meets a great Texas weekend.
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0: It's the Outlaw Saturday Night Rebellion. I'm your host, James Cook, and thank you for joining me on a Saturday night. This week in country music, Cody Johnson stepped onto the national stage with a standout performance on The Tonight Show starring Jimmy Fallon, bringing that straight-up Texas country sound to late-night television. From small shows right here in Wichita Falls to big-time Texas shows to national shows to national TV, Kojo continues to build momentum as one of the most powerful live voices in the format today. And right now, all you fans out there can grab a Cody Johnson Amazon exclusive gold vinyl and the Banks of the Trinity t-shirt while pre-orders are still available. So do that today.
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1: It's the Outlaw Saturday Night Rebellion. I'm your host, James Cook, and thank you for joining me on a Saturday night. Got some great Texas Red Dirt scoop for you. The road keeps getting longer for Whiskey Myers. They've officially extended their tour into the fall with new stops across Arkansas, Louisiana, and beyond. Now, joining them on some select dates will be Southall, the Ransom Brothers, and more. But you might want to mark this one down. August 9th, 2026. They're going to be at the Dos Equis Pavilion in Dallas, Texas, with the Black Crowes and Southall. Now, if you've been waiting for another chance to catch one of country music's loudest live shows, this is it. Grab your tickets now at WhiskeyMyers.com.
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0: It's the Outlaw Saturday Night Rebellion. I'm your host, James Cook, and thank you for joining me on a Saturday night. Big news in country music this week as Hudson Westbrook's House Again has officially been certified double platinum by RIAA, surpassing 2 million units sold. That milestone comes even without the track reaching number one on the Billboard Hot Country Songs charts. That shows the kind of long-term fan support and streaming power he's got behind it. It's another sign that new voices and country are breaking through in a big way, no matter what that chart says.
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0: It's the Outlaw Saturday Night Rebellion. I'm your host, James Cook. And in Texas music news, music legend Pat Green has bottled the magic of Luckenbach once again. During his 17th appearance at the iconic Hill Country venue, Pat recorded both nights of his sold-out run. And right now, you can hear the first taste of it with that brand new live version of the signature anthem, Carry On. It is featured on the upcoming live album, Live from the Center of the Known Universe, Luckenbach, Texas, capturing the energy and tradition of one of the Lone Star State's most legendary stages.
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0: It's the Outlaw Saturday Night Rebellion. I'm your host, James Cook. And hey, lots of great music headed our way this year. Texas and Red Dirt fans have a lot to look forward to over the next few months. Rich O'Toole kicks things off July 3rd with the re-release of American Kid. July also brings new albums from Robert Earl Keen, Jamie Richards, Tristan Robertson, and Wyatt Flores. Then in August, look for some fresh music from Silverada and Ray Wiley Hubbard. September wraps it up with new music from Wade Bowen, Corey Kent, and Uncle Lucius. 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
1: My pappy said, son, you're going to drive me to drinking if you don't stop driving that hot rod Lincoln. You heard the story of the hot rod race when the Fords and the Lincolns were setting the pace. That story is true, I'm here to say, 'cause I was driving that Model A. It's got a Lincoln motor and it's really souped up, and that Model A body makes it look like a pup. It's got 8 cylinders and use them all. Got overdrive, just won't stall. With 4 barrel carbs and a dual exhaust and 411 gears, you can really get lost. Got safety tubes, but I ain't scared. The brakes are good and tires fast. Pulled out of San Pedro late one night, the moon and the stars were shining bright. We was driving up old Grapevine Hill, passing cars like they were standing.

Well, I wound it up to 110. My speedometer said that I'd hit top end. My foot was glued like lead to the floor. That's all there is, there ain't no more. Now the boys all thought that I'd lost my sense, and them telephone poles looked like a picket fence. They said, slow down, I see spots, but the lines on the road just look like dots. We took a corner, sideswiped the truck, and I crossed my fingers just for luck. My fenders was clicking the guardrail post, and the guy beside me was white as a ghost.

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I knew I could catch him and I thought I could pass. 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
1: It's the Outlaw Saturday Night Rebellion. I'm your host, James Cook, and thank you for joining me on a Saturday night. 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And right now, all you fans out there can grab a Cody Johnson Amazon exclusive gold vinyl and the Banks of the Trinity t-shirt while pre-orders are still available. So do that today.

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0: It's the Outlaw Saturday Night Rebellion. I'm your host, James Cook, and thank you for joining me on a Saturday night. Got some great Texas Red Dirt scoop for you. The road keeps getting longer for Whiskey Myers. They've officially extended their tour into the fall with new stops across Arkansas, Louisiana, and beyond. Now, joining them on some select dates will be Southall, the Ransom Brothers, and more. But you might want to mark this one down. August 9th, 2026. They're going to be at the Dos Equis Pavilion in Dallas, Texas, with the Black Crowes and Southall. Now, if you've been waiting for another chance to catch one of country music's loudest live shows, this is it. 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

The Outlaw Saturday Night Rebellion, blazing trails through the heartland of Texoma with your host, James Cook. 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

0: It's the Outlaw Saturday Night Rebellion. I'm your host, James Cook, and thank you for joining me on a Saturday night. Big news in country music this week as Hudson Westbrook's House Again has officially been certified double platinum by RIAA, surpassing 2 million units sold. That milestone comes even without the track reaching number one on the Billboard Hot Country Songs charts. That shows the kind of long-term fan support and streaming power he's got behind it. It's another sign that new voices and country are breaking through in a big way, no matter what that chart says.
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It's the Outlaw Saturday Night Rebellion. I'm your host, James Cook. And in Texas music news, music legend Pat Green has bottled the magic of Luckenbach once again. During his 17th appearance at the iconic Hill Country venue, Pat recorded both nights of his sold-out run. And right now, you can hear the first taste of it with that brand new live version of the signature anthem, Carry On. It is featured on the upcoming live album, Live from the Center of the Known Universe, Luckenbach, Texas, capturing the energy and tradition of one of the Lone Star State's most legendary stages.

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2: 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Rodney Adkins has a story all about it.

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3: brought to you in part by Lloyd Duncan and the staff at Germania Insurance in Henrietta and Graham, Linnell Kruger at Strategic Realty, Lewis Stallis Broker, Metal Mart of Wichita Falls, Mayo Book.

The word here that Paul uses, provoke, it is the Greek word parogizo, which speaks of a proper usage of one's authority and one's leadership. And here specifically, it's speaking of a man's authority and his leadership within his home. And it really zeroes in on the very proper way in which he uses his God-given authority and his responsibility in his leadership as a father in the home. Paul says to bring them up. The word bring up here in the Greek simply means to bring up to maturity. So there is a purpose in what we're trying to accomplish as parents. And today we're focusing in on the role of a father. And we know the role of a mother is just as important. And the husband and father work together to bring about this bringing up our kids to maturity. That's what we all want. Is that not what you're wanting? Your kids to grow up and become mature, productive adults in life. That's really what we're after. And I know that all of us in this room, or those that are listening and watching this morning, we're all at different stages, speaking of you fathers out there, in your raising of your kids, in your growing up process. Some of you are just beginning. You may be a young man here, and you're newly married and don't have a family yet, but you're looking forward to that time. You might be a young dad here that's married and has young children, maybe middle-aged. You're in the busy, busy season of your life with two or three kids and all that is involved in training and growing your children through those stages of life. Maybe you're here like me and your children are grown. Yeah, baby. Yes. You have this big smile on your face and this joy in your heart and a spring in your step this morning. Yes, because it's a wonderful season in life. Or maybe you're here and you're a grandfather, which I am now too, but maybe you've been in that season of your life. Well, let me just say this. I've learned that being a father doesn't cease when your children grow up and leave the house. We are always needed as fathers. Our relationship to our children will change a lot throughout the stages of raising a family, but your children need you desperately at all phases. They'll just need you differently at different phases of being a father. And so we want to bring them up here to maturity. But the goal here, speaking of maturity, that Paul is looking at here, he uses this word as we're looking at to grow them up in the Lord is what he's really getting at here. Also, yes, we want them to be mature, but primarily he's talking about bringing them up in the instruction and the discipline of the Lord. What we're really trying to do as men of God is to, through the years, through all our hard work and effort in the forging of the lives of our children, we're doing our very best with God's help to try to grow them up in the Lord. That's what we're after. We can't save our children, but we live a life that points them to Christ. We're teaching them the things of Christ by how we live, by what we do through instruction, through the Word of God. We do all those things in order that our children may grow up into the fullness and the maturity of being in Christ Jesus. That's really our goal. He mentions to bring them up in the discipline. That word there is the paideia, which means instruction that trains someone to reach full development and maturity. And we know, fathers, that there is a lot of work that goes into raising a family. It is unending. It never ceases to come to an end, it doesn't feel like. But we are to be very disciplined in training up our children this way. He also says, not only in the discipline, but also the word admonition here really is instruction. And that Greek word here means to place the mind through God-inspired warning or admonition. So that we're taking our children to the Word of God, and when we instruct our kids, we want them to know why we might be instructing them the way in which we are. This matters because they need to know that the ultimate authority is not you as a dad, but it is actually God and His Word. That is the ultimate authority. And so we as fathers are walking in obedience to the Word of God, and we are training and instructing our children in the ways of God. And so this gives us opportunity to sit down with our kids, for example, when we have to discipline or instruct, we give warnings and all that we do, we use the Word of God as our final authority. In other words, I know oftentimes we say, don't do that because I told you not to do that. And that is a very

0: plausible example in certain circumstances. But in other ways, we want to teach them the reason we don't do this is because God, who is the final authority and the judge of all things, His word tells us that we should not do these things. And so we have a great opportunity throughout their life to begin to instruct them in the things of God. And they begin to learn how important it is that the word of God is the final authority. And we discipline them. Why? Because we want them to know that the obedience is very important also. Why? Because they need to learn to obey their earthly fathers so they understand how they must obey their heavenly father as well. And there are consequences to disobedience for us as earthly fathers to our children, just as there are consequences when we as the children of God disobey His word, we have consequences. Now, our love never ever ceases for our kids. Our discipline is there because we love them. They need to know that. And so also in our relationship to God the Father as children of God, His love for us will never cease. You understand that. But yet His discipline is there to instruct and train in order that we might live a blessed life. And that's really what we're after here in this bringing up. We don't want to provoke them. That's not what we're after by using a wrong authority or using an improper way of leadership in our home. We're not a bully that walks around the house that wants our kids to serve us and to call us Big Daddy. That's not what we're after. We're here to teach them and to instruct them, but we will do that by having godly leadership and by also using our godly authority that we have within our homes. In Malachi chapter 2, you don't have to turn there. If you want to, you're welcome to, but I'm going to go through it pretty fast. You can write this down. Many of you already know this passage. Malachi chapter 2, 15, God here speaking to the nation of Israel through the prophet, and what He's telling them and reminding them that there's a reason that God is not answering their prayers and that their offerings that they're bringing to God are simply not being accepted. And it's because of the way that they're dealing with their wives. They're not dealing with their wives in a godly way. And then we find out one of the main reasons that God has designed the husband and the wife and this covenant marriage. Why God did this. Yes, it's for our benefit and it's for our blessing and it's all part of God's design. But there's a much bigger reason that God has so designed the family to be. And here's what He says here in Malachi chapter 2, verse 15. Did He not make them, speaking of husband and wife or man and woman in marriage, did He not make them one with a portion of the Spirit in their union? There is a oneness that happens. There is this joining together of a man and wife in the covenant of marriage, in the union, in the consummation of that marriage. There's a oneness, two becoming one flesh. And then He goes on and says, and what was the one God seeking through this union? This is what God is seeking. This is for us as Christians. So we understand really what one of our main roles is in raising our families. It's not to make the greatest athlete. It's not to make the greatest businessman. It's not to make certain things. Our greatest number one priority as men of God in raising a family is this. God is seeking godly children, godly offspring. That's what God is really after. Now, I know the world has got all kinds of other things it tells you that you're supposed to be doing in raising your kids. But we don't go to the world for our standard of what we are to be doing. We go to the Word of God, and God says what He desires from us as men of God, as fathers, is that we would produce and raise the next generation of those who will love God with all their heart, soul, mind, and their strength. That's what God's desire is. Now, we do this through the Word, number one. And we also do this in the way that we live our lives before our children. So we are a walking example of these truths that we read in Scripture by the way we apply them to our lives as we live day in, day out, week in, week out, month in, month out, year in, year out, before our children, in our relationship with our wife, in our relationship as a father and as a provider, as a protector, as all of those things, we are living this out before our children. I just want to emphasize this, that our influence, guys, in our children's life is so very, very powerful. Now, I realize that we live in a postmodern society. I understand that. We are living in a post-Christian America. I understand that. And the incredible impact that the feminist movement has had on our American culture is not even able to be calculated. And then on top of that, the feminization of what we find that has happened in the church really since the American Revolutionary breakthrough after World War I and then World War II, when we have this feminization that enters into the church because so many of the men have gone off to war, and now these pastors are starting to speak more to just women because the women were the only ones left in their church. And the church became very effeminate in the way that it was decorated and designed, and the preaching and the style and the everything became so feminized. And if you look at the church today as a whole, it is very weak, passive, and effeminate as a whole. All you have to do is look at the pictures of Jesus, for example, that are hanging on the walls of many churches, and you'll see how weak, passive, and effeminate they have portrayed our warrior God, Jesus Christ, the King of Glory. And so we have some challenges that we have to overcome. And then we also have a toxic masculinity that the world has been pumping into the minds of men since they were young boys about what it really means to be one bad dude. So we have so many different things going on in our world. Maybe you were raised by a man who wasn't a Christian, and you didn't have this kind of foundation built into your life. Well, the good news is that when you grow up and mature and become an adult, and you come to faith in Christ, you can have this foundation shored up by the truths of God's Word and become this for the next generation. And if you're here and maybe you didn't have that, I want to remind you that you are the most critical generation for the generations that will precede you. I call your generation and my generation, for me and my life, you are the chain-breaking generation. In other words, the things that I had to experience and go through in my life, I have made a choice that by God's grace, my children will not have to experience and go through some of the things that I've had to experience. Why? Because I'm living my life for the glory of God. And I realize that as a father, as you will be the patriarch of your family. Yes, you have come from a family, but when you become a husband to a wife and a family is joined together and is produced through the love that you and your wife have, you now become a family in and unto your very own. And you can make the choice by God's grace to ensure that whatever legacy was left to you, if it was not a godly legacy, if it was not a good legacy, you have the opportunity and the great privilege to leave a godly legacy for your children and for the generations to come after them. It's a wonderful, wonderful opportunity for you as a man of God. So our influence is so very profound. I could have given you statistics of what happens in homes when fathers are absent. You probably have been inundated with those over the years. Our society as a whole is a result of godlessness and also fatherlessness. We see the tragic outcome of a society where fathers have been either absent yet in the home or have been absent and out of the home. And the carnage of what it has created in our culture cannot be calculated on any scale that we have. And so you being present is so very important. God designed the family the way that He did for a reason. And your responsibility before God is to lead your wife and lead your children. That's your responsibility. Your wife is to come alongside you, and she is to reinforce what you, as a husband and wife, have determined will be the direction for your family. She will support what you teach and what you implement. And that role is very, very important on her part, as she is the nurturer of you and what you do. She nurtures what you set as a standard. She has a nurturing nature within her. We don't have as much nurturing ability with us as men, but God designed us that way for a reason, because we are to be the protectors and the providers and the instructors and the disciplinarians and all those things. We are to be the ones that set the standards for our home. Our influence is so very, very important, and we are going to be the ones who have the privilege of laying this foundation in the lives of your children. Something very, very unique about a foundation. There can only be one foundation laid. You can tear up the foundation and put another foundation down, but that's going to require a major reconstruction or a demolition of the life that was built upon that foundation. So we as men of God are here to lay the proper foundation for our children as God begins to build their life upon His foundation that we lay through God's Word, by God's grace, and through this time, effort, and instruction and discipline that we enforce in the lives of our children. Now, Proverbs chapter 22, verse 6, many people try to take a hold of this verse and say, this is a promise of God's Word. No, it's not a promise, but it is a truth. It is a truth. In other words, Proverbs is a book of wisdom. And there's much wisdom in what you find in Proverbs chapter 22, verse 5. And this is the wisdom that is behind this truth. Train up a child. Notice you don't start when they're 15. You start when they are born. That's where this begins. And if you're here and you haven't yet started a family, start praying for your children. Pray for them before they've even been conceived or thought of in the hearts and minds of either you or your wife. Start praying to God for your future children and praying for each of them that they would come to know Christ early in life. Early in life. How many of you would like to have come to know Christ early in your life? Oh, yeah. There's good reason for that. And you want your children, too, to come to know Christ early in life. So Proverbs 22:6 is not a promise, but it is wisdom. And here's the wisdom of the truth behind this. If you train up a child in the way that he should go, in other words, like we're learning here for Paul, train them up in the instruction and the admonition of the Lord. If you put the foundation down and you build upon that foundation, here's some things that we know. That foundation will always be there in place. Now, they may not always walk like they have that foundation there, but the foundation itself is still there. And the world may be trying to build upon it, and your kid may be doing things that you don't approve of, and maybe they're not even acting like they did when they were in your home, or whatever the situation can be. But here's one thing we know about this wisdom fact, is that if you have put the foundation there, wherever that child goes, even if they're not living for the Lord, and we pray to God that's not going to be their experience, those foundational elements are still in place in their life. They're there. And that's why Solomon says, if you train up a child in the way that he should go, even when he's old, he will not depart from it. The reason he can't completely get away from it is because it's part of his very foundation. It will be there. Those thoughts in his mind, the verses that you've taught them, the instruction and the discipline that you have provided through Scripture and through all the hard work and love and diligence and everything that you've done, those things will always be in place. It's not a promise that they won't ever rebel. It's not a promise they won't go through a season where they're not living for the Lord. It's not a promise of that. But it is a promise that if you lay a proper foundation, they can't ever get away from the foundation because it's part of who they are. It's important. Now, the first thing we want to look at is your leadership, men. It's your leadership. Fathers who are great leaders are also those who have learned to follow Jesus Christ. Great leaders follow. And as men of God, we want to be those that follow Christ. We understand that God has an order. Now, we know within the Godhead, God the Father, God the Son, God the Holy Spirit, they all three in one are one God. It's what we have to understand. Yet, God the Father is not God the Son, and God the Son is not God the Holy Spirit. And in essence, they are all 100% completely total equal in their divinity and in every facet of who they are. They are equal as the Godhead. But in the function of the Godhead, you'll find something very interesting. God the Father is the one who wills everything to be done. God the Father establishes times. He wills everything. The Son, in obedience to the Father, fulfills the will of the Father. So in function, what you find within the Godhead is in essence, they are completely equal in all facets of being God. Yet in the function within the Godhead, they operate distinctly in their own way in which God has designed the Godhead to operate. Same is true in marriage. In essence, before God, we are absolutely, completely, teetotally equal before God. There's no difference in our equality of being those under God in Christ Jesus. We are children of God. But you have to understand that in function within the home, the husband's function is to be the leader of the home. That's why we read in 1 Corinthians that God is the head of Christ, that Christ is the head of man, and that man is the head, not of woman, of his wife. And then the children come under that. So there's this umbrella of God's design. And any time we get God's design out of order, we have problems, period. And so I know that our culture is a little different than what Scripture says, or should we just say it's really different, right? But yet what we have to understand is God has designed things to work differently. A man is not a woman, and a woman is not a man, no matter what they try to say today. We are very, very, very different and distinct in way that God has designed each of us to be. We think differently, we respond differently, we have different chromosomes, we are different from the way we look, to the way we act, to the way we think. We are different from one another. But it is very important by God's design. It's very important. And God has equalized everything within the home. He's equalized everything. Between man and woman, he's done all of those things. So we have to realize, men, before God, you are responsible, 100% responsible for leading your wife and your children. Now, some of you say, well, my wife won't let me lead. Well, there's two things you might want to consider. Number one, maybe your wife has never been instructed in the truth of Scripture about her role in marriage as being the bride and your role in marriage as being like Christ, the groom. That the church submits to Christ and the husband dies for the bride. And maybe she doesn't understand 1 Corinthians either, where it says the whole order of things. Headship is very important. You're her head, but here's the thing, sir. You have a head as well. So just like she's to walk in submission to you as if unto the Lord, you are to walk in submission to the Lord Jesus Christ because you have headship over you, in which you must first walk in obedience to Jesus Christ, your Redeemer. And this is the way God has so designed it. And let me say this. It's much easier for your wife, as difficult as it is for her, to submit to you. She's doing it if she's doing it unto the Lord. Not because you're a perfect man and worthy of submission. A godly wife submits to you regardless because she's not doing it to you. She's doing it for the Lord Jesus Christ, in whom she loves and serves and who she will give an account. But the husband, he has to lead. That's his responsibility. And as we're going to see, leadership is not always easy for us to do. But we are required and responsible by God for this. So the reason our families are here today, hopefully, is because the husband, along with his wife, they have established that we as a family, like Joshua said, we're going to serve the Lord. If your family's not here, it might be because your leadership is lacking in certain areas. We as men are to lead our families. That's our responsibility. And that's what we're trying to do by God's grace. That's what we're working on. I met a couple here not long ago. I see people like this all the week and all the time. I mean, and you guys experience it too. I meet people and they're like, man, I just don't know what happened. We haven't been there in 2 years. We just got out of the habit. We missed 1 week, 2 weeks, and then the third week, we were just been missing for ever since. It's just easy to get out of the routine of those things. But where was the real failure? I can tell you where it was. It was in the leadership of the man. That's where the failure was. And that's whose feet all this gets laid at. Guys, you don't like it? Can't help it. You are the ones that are going to bear the brunt of that burden. Why? Because leadership always does. People that want to make a lot of money, they want jobs that pay a lot of money. But what they don't often understand and what they will not teach you in college is that for you to make good money in a career probably means you're going to have a lot of responsibility in that job in the career. People get out of college and they want a six-figure job, but they don't want to do anything to really earn that money. If you're going to have a high-paying job and a high-level position in the corporation or company you're working with, it's because you have been given a lot of responsibility. And guess what? When the dust settles, guess who has to take the brunt of that responsibility? You do. It's just the way it goes. Same in the family. Maybe you didn't have this example growing up. Well, we can't live by that our whole life. We know that we are by God's grace to be leaders of our wives and of our families. And to be honest with you, our wives desire this. Because wives want security. And something that gives them security is to know they have a husband who is listening to the Lord and is living for the Lord and is leading them according to the things of God. That gives a woman great confidence and security in her own life as she lives with her husband and raises her family. These are things we can provide our wives. Okay, leadership. Here we go. Psalm 128, 1 through 4. I'm just going to give you some verses. Unfortunately, we will run out of time today and won't get to all these, but we'll get started. Psalm 128, verses 1 through 4. Blessed is everyone who fears the Lord, who walks in his ways. You shall eat the fruit of the labor of your hands. You shall be blessed, and it shall be well with you. Your wife will be like the fruitful vine within your house, and your children will be like olive shoots around your table. Behold, thus shall the man be blessed who fears the Lord. It begins with our understanding and our honest and holy reverence for God. This is where this begins, understanding our responsibility before God in our leadership. Proverbs chapter 20, verse 7. I'm just going to go through these as we move along here. The righteous who walks in integrity, blessed are his children after him. The children of your wife and the children of your relationship in marriage will be blessed by your integrity. This is part of our leadership, to live and lead with biblical and godly integrity. Here's a few things to write down if you are taking notes. Number one, here's what leadership is. You really aren't going to get a really good biblical view of leadership, unfortunately, if you look in the secular world. You're not going to find that, because leadership in the secular world is not about servanthood. It's about whatever you got to do to get there. That's not integrity. In fact, lots of people who climb the ladder of success have already compromised their integrity long, long, long ago. If you look at our government and you look at our country, there is no integrity left. It's gone. Can't believe a thing you hear or a thing you see. It's that way for a reason and for a purpose, I realize, but nonetheless, it's true. Leadership, number one, guys, is stewardship. Leadership is stewardship, number one. It's not a position of power. It's not what it is. It's a position of authority, yes. But first of all, it is stewardship. So when we think about our children, and hopefully you young guys that are here will benefit from this, even more so than those of us that have already raised our children. But number one, stewardship is what we think of when we think of our family. When we think of what God has given us, we are to be the stewards of what God has given to us. So when you have your children, you look at them as a stewarding of what God has given you. In other words, you are to give an account of a steward. And what God has given you has come from Him. It belongs to Him. He's just given it to you for a season for you to steward what He has given to you. And to prove that your kids are given to you by God, how long will your kids stay with you? They'll only stay with you for a handful of years, and then they're off and they're going and they're living their life. The window of time in which you have to really recognize this as stewardship and to function that way and to live that way is a very small window of time. Some people say, well, I guess I left home at 17. Some of you might have left home earlier. Some of you might have left home later. But nonetheless, that's not a very long time. Your time is limited. Stewardship is a big deal. So stewardship, though, it is responsibility. And then thirdly, responsibility comes with what? Accountability. There's accountability that will come with this. So there's a day where we will give an account as to how we steward those things that God has given us. You remember the parable of the talents as well. When the owner left his possessions with three different individuals. And two of them went right off and went to work and put his money to work, and they were making more money. The third one took the money and buried it in the ground and didn't do anything with it. But after a long time, the owner came back and they had to give an account for what they did with what God had given them. That's a picture of God, but it's what the owner had given them. And so they gave an account. And the ones who took and went to work and multiplied what the owner had given them, they were blessed and given much more. And the one who didn't, there was great recompense that came from that. And so we realize that leadership is stewardship, stewardship is responsibility, and responsibility is accountability. Leadership is defined as the ability of an individual, group, or organization to lead, to influence, or guide other individuals, teams, or organizations toward achieving a common objective. And we've already learned that our common objective is to raise godly offspring. That's our common objective. That's what we're after. And if you're worried about them being hard workers, raise them according to the Word of God. They'll understand the necessity of hard work. It's in God's Word. You don't work, you don't eat. It's all over in Scripture. God has given us work to do. Work is good for us. We need purpose, all those things. So all of these things fall into line if we train them up in the ways of the Lord. Stewardship is defined as the careful and responsible management of something that has been entrusted to one's care. The definition of responsibility, it is a duty or task that you are required or expected to do. In other words, it's your job. It's what it is. One thing that we do, men, and you know this if you're a father, is you sacrifice your life for others. That's what you do, so that others can thrive. We do that for our wives. We do that for our children. And we give our life for them. Accountability is defined as the obligation to explain, justify, or take responsibility for one's actions. We're not taking responsibility for other people's actions in this. This falls at our feet, and we are taking responsibility for our own actions. Leadership is not power, but rather leadership is the careful management over all that you are responsible for, men, of which you will give an account to justify and explain your actions. When our children under our roofs, when they are under our roofs, what they need is they need a father. That's what they need. What they don't need is they don't need a buddy. There'll be a time for that. I've learned this throughout the years of a parent. I often wanted to be a friend like that with my own sons, but they needed me to be their father. Not that we didn't have great memories and do things that we enjoyed together, but at the end of the day, they didn't need me to be their buddy. They needed me to be their father. But as my children have grown up, now I have the great privilege and pleasure of having a relationship with my children that has changed, and you know this as well, that now you get to enjoy a great friendship as your boys become men and your daughters become grown women. You now get to reap the blessings of this father relationship that blossoms, blooms, and changes to where now I'm no longer really am I having to do any discipline? Thank the Lord. That gets tiring, does it not? It gets wearisome. For some of you, you were parents for what? I'm not parents, but you know, you were involved in the rearing of your children for some of you for 30 years. Let me tell you something. That'll wear you out. And so as they get a little bit older, though, I don't have to give instruction, even though I occasionally do without being asked. But hopefully, now that I've developed a relationship throughout their lifetime, the children now come to you from seasons in their life, different questions they have, and now they might extend a question and ask you now for your wisdom on something. And it's wonderful when your kids come back and say, man, I don't know how you and mom did this. Or, wow, you're a lot smarter than I really gave you credit for in those youth years. You know, all of these things. Or, you know, when they come back and say, hey, dad, I want to thank you for busting my tail, for disciplining me all those years, for holding the high ground, for walking in integrity, for not allowing me to go where other kids went and do what other kids did. Thank you for setting a biblical standard in my life, because now on this side, I see that you were preventing me from all the things that I see those people now having to live their lives and the pain in which those things have brought. Those are things that just bring a smile to your face. You don't get to hear those often until your kids grow up, so you have to be patient and wait for those things. So, leadership, as I mentioned to you, is not power, but it's responsibility and careful management. Here's a biblical view of leadership. How an individual thinks about leadership will have much bearing upon how an individual leads. So if we have a biblical worldview, it's going to change the way in which we lead our families. If we have a very worldly view of things, it's going to change the way we have a view of how we raise and have leadership within our home as men. So as men of God, we're to understand that leadership is one of our God-given responsibilities. We're to understand that we are stewards of what God has given us, and knowing this helps us take up the great responsibility of God's design for us as leaders to understand, therefore, that we will be accountable to God, not for the outcome, but for the obedience and responsibility He has called us to. That's what we're responsible for. Some of our leadership training that we as men incurred throughout our lifetime has come from both good training and from poor training. That's a reality. Same with instruction, and the same with models. Because we have influence, not only from hopefully our godly fathers and godly men, but we also have influence from worldly men and worldly influence that comes from other sources. So some of our understanding may not be completely correct. Here's something to also understand that I think is very, very important for us. Great leaders are not born. You're not born a great leader. They are developed over time. So at 21 years of age, when I married my wife, and for some of you, probably younger, and maybe for some of you older, my leadership qualities were not then what they have become over 33 years of marriage. We grow and we develop. So there's grace that has to be offered by our wonderful wives when it comes to us being in training in our leadership. Some of our, this is why we need the written standard of leadership to guide us. That is the Word of God, to teach us and model for us what great and godly leadership is. The perfect standard of leadership is Jesus Christ, our Redeemer. His Word is the actual book that has been written to help us know how we are to lead our lives and to lead others. And we are to follow this pattern, and we follow Jesus Christ in His Word. But here's another truth that you can know. Every single one of you men here this morning, listening or watching, you are a leader. Every one of you are, whether you know it or not. The question is, are you a good leader or are you a poor leader? That's the question. We're all leading, but some are leading better than others. Leadership training and development for men never, ever, ever ends. Never ends. We never arrive. We're always in training. It'll end when we take our last breath, but until then, we're still learning, we're still growing, and we're still learning to lead. Our leadership has specific size and scope of responsibility and influence. It has size and scope. Your leadership will affect and impact your children for their entire life because of the foundation in which it puts in their life, and your leadership will also impact even the next generation. When you think about Scripture, when it says the sins of the father passed down to the third and the fourth generation, it doesn't mean that God is cursing the second, third, and fourth generation. It means the influence and the foundational truths and impact that that father had on the lives of those children is so great that oftentimes the sins of that father, those things that the father did, how he lived, how he talked, what he walked, his integrity, all of those things, his addictions, whatever it could be, those things are passed down because of their influence, not because God says, oh, I'm going to make the next generation be just like their dad. No, it's because of your influence is so heavy upon the next generation that oftentimes it just becomes a fabric of who those people are. That's why as godly men, we have this great privilege to pass on these godly things to the next generation. Even if you didn't grow up as a godly man and your kids were young and they grew up with you as an unbeliever, here's the great thing about how God works. The moment you become a follower of Jesus Christ and you are born again and empowered by the Spirit of God, do you know that you become a new creation in Jesus Christ? Do you know that the old man who you once were, although he's crucified in Christ and we beat him down on the daily, the influence that you have as a new creation in Christ Jesus has an incredible earth-shaking impact on the lives of your children, even if they're grown. Your influence never, ever, ever stops. Never ends. Here's you an opportunity to now show your grown children the difference that God has made in your life and to let them watch you live out before them what it means to be a new creation in Jesus Christ, to be a changed man. You have that great privilege, and don't think for one moment that God won't radically use that changed man in the lives of your children. He will. Some of you sat out there this morning and you beat yourself up because you didn't know Christ. You were a worldly man, and you didn't lead as a Christian man. Don't beat yourself up this morning. We can't go there and we can't do that because we couldn't be who we weren't. But now you are a man of God, and you have become all new in Jesus Christ. Now let God work through you by the Spirit to radically influence the lives of your grown children. Allow him to do that in your life. And you just watch, and you watch what God will do through your influence. Because your influence in the life of your kids, even if they're grown, has so much power in their life. Watch what God will do. You just pray for your kids. Take every opportunity you have. Yes, you can say, you're exactly right. I wasn't this guy. I did this. This was the way I lived. I get it. That's not who I am anymore. And I want to tell you why I'm not this guy anymore. Share the gospel with them. Live the gospel with them. Pray for them. And watch God work in their lives. God is so good. Man, he's so good. All right. Not only does our leadership have a specific size and scope, but our leadership has a time limit when our kids are under our influence in our home. It's very limited time. But our influence from that time, guys, it will continue on long after we are in the grave. Something to think about. What we're leaving here is not an inheritance, although it's great. Scripture says we should leave an inheritance for our kids. Nothing wrong with an inheritance. But inheritance is not the same as a legacy. Inheritances can be spent, squandered, whatever. But a legacy can never be that. What we're trying to do is we're trying to leave legacy. That's what we're doing. In other words, something that continues to go on long after we are dead and gone from this world. And this will live on in the lives of our kids. And our kids, through those things in their life, pass those on to their kids. And then those children, our grandchildren, pass those on to our great-grandchildren. We're not there necessarily throughout all of their lives. Maybe some of us are. But we get to leave a great heritage here and a great influence that goes on and lives in our legacy long after we are gone. As husbands and fathers and grandfathers, our leadership, good or bad, will outlast us through the lives of those that we lead as men. Our leadership will have a magnitude of impact on others we lead of huge proportion. As a man, there is no such thing as a conscientious objector when it comes to leadership. Our leadership is having an impact on the lives of those that we lead, it's going to be either good or it's going to be poor, and we have a part in that for sure. Leadership is the ability to influence and guide others toward a common goal and purpose. We mentioned that. Leadership requires that we lead, and we lead by following Christ. Leadership is influence. You are making a difference in the lives of those that you lead. Leadership requires vision and a common goal. For you young guys and you and your wife, you need to sit down and set some goals for your family. What would you like for your family to look like in 5, 10, 15, 20 years? What are the common goals that you and your wife have together in raising children? You young men and you young women, before you get married, you would be amazed the number of couples that come to me that have never even discussed any of these things. They don't even know whether their wife wants to be a stay-at-home mom. Do you know how important that is for a mom if she feels by God's grace to be led to stay home with the kids and raise them? Do you know the responsibility that is going to put upon you as a husband, as the sole provider of your family? So many couples out there never even talk about these things. And then when the kids come along, all of a sudden the wife's like, I want to stay home. But honey, we can't. We got into this $250,000 house. You're driving the new big Suburban. I'm driving the new truck. We're living the American dream. It's going to require both of us to keep working to have the things that we have. And yet they are trinkets compared to the treasure that God has given you and your children. And our entire society has traded the treasures of God for the trinkets of this world. And we have missed it by a country mile in the church. We're just as bad. Just as worldly. No, the greatest thing a mom could ever do would be to stay home and to implement and support and to instruct and to reiterate all the things that they as a husband and wife have instilled. Who do you want to take and develop your children? You want the daycare to develop your children? Do you want the U.S. school system to develop your children? Or do you want to develop, train, and discipline your children in the way of the Lord? You're the only ones who are going to do that, by the way. The world isn't going to train your kid in one thing about God. It's going to train them in everything anti-God. Our school system is there for our convenience because the government wants your check, ma'am. Why do they want your check? So they can blow more money on junk wars and send money to countries and blow it and live with beyond their means. They want your money. That's what it means. It's a system that's been developed. So you have to work because the government is a machine that just wants what you can give them. They couldn't care less about your kids. They'll raise them for you. They'll be glad to raise them for you. Instill all of their woke ideology in your children through our school system. That's what they'd love to do. So here's some things you're going to have to do as a husband and wife. You're going to have to sit down and say, you know what? Do we want the big house and the brand new vehicles, or do we want godly offspring? What do we want? You may have to make that decision. Now, if you happen to have a career or job that pays enough, praise God for that. But if you're not in that sphere of occupation, maybe you're in an occupation you love, but it doesn't pay the big bucks. It pays you in many other ways. Then you know what you have to do? You got to sacrifice for what? For the common good of your family. But see, that's not how we think today. Why? Because everything is so geared about materialism and materialistic things. And families are sacrificing the most important thing God has given them. And here's the thing. Where does that fall? I can already tell you where it falls. And men, you're probably not going to hear this. It falls at your feet. So if you're single here today, you better be asking some hard questions before you start even getting serious about dating. If you got a man that wants you to work, or you got a wife that says, you know what, you better provide me the three bigs, you might want to let her go find another guy. Because you want a godly woman who wants to raise and rear godly offspring. You want a godly wife that'll support you in whatever work that you do. You got a godly wife that'll sacrifice along with you so that your kids can grow up and be disciplined and trained by you as mom and dad, not by the system of our world. And here's what makes this so hard. For all of you young couples, you're like, preacher, I hear you. But how are we supposed to do this? Listen, it's all being developed for you so that one day this will be an impossibility. Unless we start living together as families again. It's all part of this system. It's the world system. It's the Antichrist system, and it's moving to the New World Order quickly. So here's what we have to think about is, husbands and wives, how are you going to do this? What are you going to do? That's between you two and God. But whatever you do, don't forget, there are great implications to your decision. We're not dealing with an automobile here. We're dealing with the next generation. That's what we're dealing with. Very important. I know I've beat on that drum a little bit this morning, so I won't go any longer. It's just something that I think we might want to consider. Leadership not only is influence, and not only does it need a common vision or common goal, leadership is setting direction. It's going to be setting direction. That's what we have to do. Set the direction and then move toward that direction. Leadership requires stability, and it's going to require some good old common sense. Leadership is problem solving. Man, you're going to have to figure out how to solve a lot of problems. Leadership is motivating others. Leadership is accountability. It's responsibility. Leadership is bringing out the best in people and developing their weaknesses. Leadership is ultimately serving other people. That's the leadership that we employ as men of God. Leadership is dying to yourself so that others can thrive in this life. Matthew chapter 20, verse 28. Even as the Son of Man came not to be served, but to serve and to give his life as a ransom for many. That's what Jesus Christ came to do, to give his life. Men, he is our example of leadership. We give our lives in order that others can live. Leadership is first and foremost defined, as we mentioned, stewardship. And it's very important that we keep this in mind. I'm going to close here in just a moment. Let me give you a couple more scriptures. 1 Timothy 4:12 says, "Let no one despise you for your youth. You young guys here, let no one despise you because you're young. You're a leader. You're like the rest of us. You're a leader in training." And young Timothy here was leading a church, and he was young. And so it's challenging as a young pastor when you have people that are 60 and 70 years old to be leading them as their shepherd, because maybe you don't have a lot of life experience and so on and so forth. Well, Paul tells Timothy, don't allow them to despise you because you're young. But notice what he says. But set the believers an example. You set the believers an example in your speech, in your conduct, in your love, and in your faith. These are things that we want to keep in mind, that just because you're young does not mean that you can't lead, nor does it mean that you can't be a good, godly leader. Here's what we want to do, though. We want to set this example for those others around us. One of the reasons it's so important that every young man hearing this message understands the significance of training in leadership is because one day, more than likely, you will marry and you will have a family. And you are responsible by God to lead your wife and your children. Your family is the most significant leadership role in your life. I want to mention this because this is another area that I have witnessed and you have as well that gets very construed in our modern culture. You and I all know men who are incredible leaders in the workplace. They're very gifted, they're very talented in the corporation they work for, the business that they're involved in, and yet you hear time and time again of families of those kinds of men who are an absolute total chaos. Their children are an absolute disarray. Their marriages are unraveled or have unraveled. So they've become very compartmentalized in their leadership. And what we're called to do is our first and most important area of our leadership is not the corporation that we run or the business that we manage or the company we work for. That's important. Our first ministry and most important place we lead as men of God is our home. That's the number one place. Psalm 24:1 says, "The earth is the Lord's and the fullness thereof, the world and those who dwell therein." You and I are to carefully and responsibly care for what God has entrusted to us. That's what we're really trying to accomplish. James 1:17 says, "Every good gift and every perfect gift is from above, coming down from the Father of lights, with whom there is no variation, no shadow due to change." We are blessed with our families, and we understand that we are to steward them as a gift coming from the Lord Jesus Christ himself. Proverbs 11:14 reminds us, where there is no guidance, there's no leadership, a people fall. But in an abundance of counselors, there is safety. Leadership, men, is essential. And your leadership in your home is critical to the outcome of your marriage and the outcome of your children. Now, I've got several more things to cover, but for the sake of time today, we're not going to do that. So as men of God, we want to lead our families this way. We not only lead our families, we provide for them, we instruct them, we train them. We didn't even get into what all those things actually look like and what they mean, but those can be for another time. Let's have a word of prayer as we close this morning. Father God, Lord, I want to thank you for every single father that is in this place, Lord, and those that are listening and watching online, Lord. I thank you, Lord, for our own fathers and for the fact that we have this privilege of being in fathers as well. And Lord, we are far from perfect and we fail in so many areas. And yet, God, we know that, Lord, your word is true. And Father, we are grateful today, Lord, that you are the God of new beginnings for those that are here or listening or watching that in their younger years of life did not know you as their Savior and Lord, Lord. And they were just living as they were, part of the world and the ways of the world. And God, maybe they are sitting here this morning with some regrets in their own mind. Lord, I just pray, God, that they would understand that for those of us who are in Christ, there's absolutely no condemnation. And Father, that being new in Christ Jesus changes everything in our life. And Father, for that reason, we're able to completely change our legacy. And not only our legacy, Lord, but the influence that we have even in our grown children. So Father, I pray for these men, God, that you would use their life in such a way that would be so profound, God, that it would shake the very foundation of the lives of their kids, Lord, to the point that their influence would build back and help them restore a biblical and godly foundation in the lives of their kids as they point their children to Jesus Christ in the way that they now live their life for your glory and for your honor. For the rest of us men that are in here this morning, Lord, we can't do this without you. We need your strength and we need your help in these very difficult days, Lord, to raise children who know and honor and glorify you. Father, I pray that you would help us as we balance all of these very difficult and challenging things that we must take care of in our responsibility as men, that you'd give us strength when we're weak, that you'd give us wisdom that is found in your word and among brothers. Lord, I pray that you would help us, Lord, to be able to do this in such a way that our children would be pointed to you, Lord, that they would come to know you as their personal Lord and Savior, Father. Lord, we do love you today. I thank you for your faithfulness. I thank you for your goodness. We thank you for our children and our grandchildren. And Lord, we just pray that you would help us to live in such a way, God, that we would point others to Jesus. In Christ's name we pray and ask. Amen and amen.
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11: Few people now have asked me about a TikTok trend that they've come across. It's called 75 Hard. The challenge was created by entrepreneur and author Andy Frisella, who calls it a, quote, transformative mental toughness program and an Ironman for your brain. So here's what it entails. Eat a structured diet with no alcohol, drink a gallon of water, read 10 pages of nonfiction, take a progress photo, and complete 2 45-minute workouts, one of them outdoors, every day for 75 days. Quite a challenge. We asked CNN fitness contributor Dana Santis about this, who reminded us that sustainable fitness isn't about punishment or proving discipline through extremes. It's about building habits that integrate into your lifestyle in a way that feels supportive and repeatable. If you ask me, that's going to be the key to long-term success. I'm Dr. Sanjay Gupta, helping you live a better life.
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12: For more than a decade, the Environmental Working Group has put out a list of the so-called Dirty Dozen. These are the non-organic produce contaminated with the highest levels of pesticides. Well, this year, spinach topped the list, followed by kale, collard, mustard greens, strawberries, grapes, nectarines, peaches, cherries, apples, blackberries, pears, potatoes, and blueberries. Now, all these fruits and vegetables are part of a healthy diet, so no one is saying you shouldn't eat them. Point is, though, you could consider buying these items organic if and when you can, and then taking extra care when you wash them. The FDA recommends rinsing all fruits and vegetables, even the ones that are organic, under running water that is slightly warmer than room temperature. Don't use soap, bleach, or any fancy produce washes. I'm Dr. Sanjay Gupta, helping you live a better life.
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15: A better life with Dr. Sanjay Gupta.
16: By age 35, two-thirds of American men will experience some degree of noticeable hair loss. And by age 50, about 85% of men will have significantly thinning hair. That's according to the American Hair Loss Association. 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No matter the cause, a lot of men, understandably, are frustrated by hair loss because it seems like a loss of control. You can take great care of your scalp by all sorts of expensive lotions and potions, but that might not matter. There are some tried and true medications that might work, like minoxidil or finasteride. But another solution is just shaving it off, and I've heard more and more how liberating this can be for a lot of guys. That's the ultimate control of their appearance. I'm Dr. Sanjay Gupta, helping you live a better life.
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10: By age 35, two-thirds of American men will experience some degree of noticeable hair loss. And by age 50, about 85% of men will have significantly thinning hair. That's according to the American Hair Loss Association. Now, one dermatologist explained that hair loss can either be genetic or it can be triggered by stress, illness, surgery, medications, major life events. No matter the cause, a lot of men, understandably, are frustrated by hair loss because it seems like a loss of control. You can take great care of your scalp by all sorts of expensive lotions and potions, but that might not matter. There are some tried and true medications that might work, like minoxidil or finasteride. But another solution is just shaving it off. And I've heard more and more how liberating this can be for a lot of guys. That's the ultimate control of their appearance. I'm Dr. Sanjay Gupta, helping you live a better life.
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